normal time, you like, wow, this is just the best. You know why? Because your spirit is where the

Oh, glory to God. I hope you'll understand this. I'm sure you will. This is man shall not live by bread alone, but by every rhema. That means God's word for the now. God's word to me today. God's word concerning me now. When I hear that word in my spirit, and I voice it, this is, I live by the word. Rhema is a spoken word. Rhema is not the word that you think in your mind. Rhema is that word that comes to your spirit and you voice it. It's got to be spoken to be rhema. God gives it to you. You hear in your spirit. Maybe when you're studying, maybe when you're listening like this, and then you get it, when you get a hold of it, that's my rhema. That's the word for me. And then you speak. And whatever you confess on the basis of rhema is rhema. And what happens is you get what you say. You get what you say. See, Christianity is for living. In other words, it's something you practice. You actually watch your life grow. You see yourself making progress. Life ceases to be a mystery. I can't understand why a lot of Christians feel like life is a mystery. And it's not. You know, they're praying and trying to, oh God, you know, like God's mysterious. We don't know what's going to happen to our lives. You know, they're just living from day to day as though we don't know what's going to happen. Oh God. No. You enter every day with a sense of victory, with a consciousness of mastery. But you see, that only happens when you have Christ consciousness. Christ consciousness. Christ consciousness. Let's look at Jesus for a moment. You ready? Okay. St. John chapter 6 and verse 63. I want you to notice what he says. Oh, boy. He says, it is, I want you to hear this man of Galilee. It is the spirit that quickeneth. That means it's the spirit that gives life. The flesh profited nothing. Then he says, the words that I speak unto you, they are spirit and they are life. What a confession. Jesus said it. He said, the words that I speak unto you, they are spirit. They are not empty words. How many of you can say to somebody, the words that I speak are not empty? See that? See that? If you knew, if you were aware of such a thing, think about what your communication would be like. This, my back is always paining me. Can you imagine? This, my back is always paining me. I don't know why. You know, the talk of confusion. A vacillating spirit. Oh. He said, the words that I speak unto you, they are spirit and they are life. I speak words of life. I'm a blesser, not a curser. I'm a lifter. Oh boy, think about it. Think about it. Think about your life when you talk like Jesus every day. Every day. Think what kind of life you'd live. All right, now, turn to verse, same book, but verse 38. Are you there? This is a big one. Read it with me. One, two, go. Ah, stop! Maybe we didn't hear him. Since you were born, how many people have you heard say in public, I came from heaven? Hey, I told you the other day, one Christian said, I'm the heavenly man, and a book had to be written about it. Can you imagine that? Because most Christians don't know that.

suddenly. Now think about it. Jesus said, look, I want you to notice the confessions of the Son of God. He says, I came down. Not I came down from Australia. Not I came down from the UK. Are you hearing what I'm telling you? I just came down from London. That's not what the man is saying. Can you think about it? In the same sense that they would say, I came down from Kano this morning. I came down from Abuja this morning. The man says, I came down from heaven. No, think of the consciousness. For him to have been so successful, he must have been aware of something that others were not aware of. He must have had a knowledge that was a mystery to others. Because he lived as a man. He proved that what he did, we could have done. That's why he lived as a man. Wow. I came down from heaven. I came down from Abuja. I came down from heaven. We've heard people come down from everywhere except heaven. Can you dare talk like him? You ought to. Jesus said, I am from above. He looked at the Jews in the eyes and he says, ye are from beneath. And when you're born again, you're born from above. You got a life of God in you. You came from above. How we should learn, get this consciousness. Get it. No wonder he had absolute mastery. I see it now. Wow. No wonder he did the things he did. Man, oh my. Praise God forevermore. Amen. Let's see some more. Chapter 8, St. John. No man ever spake like this man. Let's look at it, verse 12. I mean, he blew their minds. I want you all to read it. One, two, go.

0: Think about it. He didn't say, there's a light from God. Philosophers talk like that. There's a special light. You know, they try to make it look wonderful. But Jesus never spoke like a philosopher. He didn't say, there's a special light. Anybody who sees that light will be great. There is a light. If you can find it. Has the philosopher seen it? No. But he tells his followers, there is a light that you must find. To be great, you must see that light. So, have you seen it? No. Jesus comes, not talking about the light. He says, I am the light of the world.
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0: Hallelujah. Revelation chapter 1, and I'm reading from verse 17. Have you found it? And when I saw him, John's writing, when I saw him, he's talking about when he saw Jesus. When I saw him, I fell at his feet as dead. John says, I fell down as a dead man. And he laid his right hand upon me. Remember, this was Jesus after his resurrection and ascension into glory. All right? Now he appears to John. And when I saw him, I fell at his feet as dead, and he laid his right hand upon me, saying unto me, fear not. Oh, Karoba Shandarabahai. Fear not. I am the first and the last. Hey! How could Jesus say this? He says, I am the first and the last. He didn't say this before. How come he's saying it now? I am he that liveth. I want to tell you why he said it. That's in the next verse. That's it. I am he that liveth and was dead. And behold, I am alive forevermore. Amen. And I have, and have, look at it, and have the keys of hell and of death. My. You know, this kind of a thing, if I were alone, I would scatter everything like this. Fire! It's the kind of thing that makes me run in my room. Hey! Look, I want you to listen to what he said. I want you to listen to what he said. He says, I am he that liveth and was dead. Behold, I'm alive forevermore. Then he says, and have the keys of hell and of death. It tells me something. In the 17th verse, he says, fear not. I am the first and the last. He says, don't be afraid. He is the only one that has the right to tell you, don't be afraid. You know why? He says, I am the first and the last. Meaning you are in between. Hallelujah. You know what? It means your journey in life is no longer a mystery. Hallelujah. Your journey in life is not a mystery anymore. He is the first and the last. Then he said, I am he that liveth and was dead. Behold, I'm alive forevermore. Then he says, I have the keys of hell and death. Now, I want you to understand this. I want you to look at the graduation of Jesus in his ministry. From one level of glory to another. I remember several months ago, sometime maybe last year or the previous year, I was sharing with you how that the anointing is in stages, in grades. You know, the glory of God in your life is manifested in grades. You move from one level to another. It was so in the ministry of Jesus, so in the ministry of the apostles. It is so today. It is evidently expressed in scripture. Now, you remember, Jesus said, the Father will show him greater things than these. He said, he shall show him greater works than these that he may marvel. The Father will show him greater works. Meaning that the Father was going to take him to higher levels of the anointing. And it was evidently so. You see, he moved from turning water into wine to what? Stilling the wind and the waves. They said, the sea, the wind, obey him. He turned water to wine. Now he commands the waves of water to sleep. Then from that, he moved to the next level of walking on it. At this time, they couldn't say nothing anymore. He subdued it. He made water become whatever he wanted. Then he commanded the water to move according to his own dictates. Then he finally subdued it by walking on it. You understand what I'm talking about? He raised a child from the dead who had only died a few minutes before, maybe about an hour or two, maybe a short while, because he followed the father to the house when the father heard news that the child had died. And Jesus followed that one to the house. But before that, there were little miracles of what? Healing headaches, colds, and fever. And graduated from that to healing the deaf, the lame, the blind. Okay? Now, in raising the dead, there were graves. So first this child that died maybe a short while before, and followed the father to the house, and got there and raised that girl back to life. Then after that, they moved to the next one, because they thought, she just died a few minutes before he came. So he saw one that had died evidently several hours before, because they were going to bury him now. And they were moving down to the cemetery to bury him. And Jesus was walking somewhere and saw them and saw the woman crying. He told his disciples, hold on, something here. Let me tell you what Jesus was doing. He was training his own faith. He was using his faith where nobody had to mix their faith with his faith. When he turned the water into wine, he didn't need nobody's faith in it. When he talked to the winds and waves, he didn't need nobody's faith in it. When he walked on water, he didn't need nobody's faith in it. But when he got into healing the sick, it was a higher level. He needed somebody's faith. Well, in the city of Nain, when he saw that woman cry because her son had died, he went there and touched the Bible. And he said, young man, get up. The boy who was dead sat up, and he delivered the boy to the mother. That one had died several hours before. That was a greater faith than the one few minutes before. And then he said, we need another one. Charging his faith. The father said he will show him greater works than these. So he moved to the next one. Lazarus, your friend, is sick. And Jesus let him die and waited until he was stinking from decomposition. He was very dead. So Jesus went. The man had been dead 4 days. Now Jesus showed up. He didn't touch him. He was outside the cave. They said, we don't know what he did to that little girl. When he touched that girl, something happened and she got up. We don't know what he did to that boy when he touched the buyer. He may have done something and the boy sat up. Well, Jesus now stood aloof from the cave. He said, Lazarus, come out. From inside the cave, they heard a noise. He was bound with grave clothes. But then he came hopping out, and they saw him. Jesus raised him back to life. Hallelujah. What are we talking about? There's a consciousness, and your consciousness of the kingdom of God can grow. You see that? Your consciousness can grow. Your Christ consciousness. Begin from what you know now. Ask yourself a personal question. What do I know about Christ? What am I aware of? Where can my faith start? How much of him do I know? What can I trust for? What do I truly believe about Jesus? You know, you've got to come to a personal conclusion about Jesus. You've got to know something of the Son of God for yourself. What are you aware of? What are you conscious of? What do you know? Hallelujah. Oh, glory to God. This is so important in life. And I'm out of time. Mine, oh my. Oh, oh, oh, oh, glory to God. Christ consciousness, it'll change your life. Are you hearing me? You carry that consciousness every day. You find yourself living the supernatural life that we are called to live. You become indestructible. Can you say amen? Amen. Say this with me. I got the life of God in me. I got the spirit of the Son of God in me. I got the life of God in me. I walk in the glory of God. Hallelujah, hallelujah, hallelujah. Glory. Go ahead and worship him. Talk to the Lord.
1: We trust that you are blessed by the message you just listened to. We invite you to make Jesus the Lord of your life by saying this prayer. Oh Lord God, I believe with all my heart in Jesus Christ, Son of the living God. I believe he died for me and God raised him from the dead. I believe he's alive today. I confess with my mouth that Jesus Christ is the Lord of my life from this day. Through him and in his name, I have eternal life. I am born again. Thank you, Lord, for saving my soul. I am now a child of God. Hallelujah.
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One of the most difficult things to do is find yourself in a storm. 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And sometimes it seems like even God himself has forgotten about you. But in spite of that, to still be able to lift your hands and say,

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But y'all, I just feel compelled to share one of my favorite scripture verses.

0: 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Come on.
1: I'm honored. I'm telling you, when they said, Joe, go on up there, I always tell Rance, I don't know if I want to sing with you or not. He is awesome, y'all. I don't think he gets the credit that he deserves. He is awesome. I'm telling you, I like to thank Keith like a son to me. I'm honored. I like to thank BMI, EMI Gospel. And I want you to know, every artist, every person in this room, I respect you, I love you, and it's an honor to be in your company.
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Thank you so much. 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
2: 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Notice that Jesus Christ said the best every time. No, all the muscle man on the crew. Remember, so the end them know for Jesus Christ. 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I'm not here for Christ. Bust the place. Bust the place. No, no, no. Mercy, yeah.
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0: Morning, son. 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
0: 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Hey, hold on. Where are you going?
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Yepi, da mie arkisha longi wambu inspirasi. 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Ik ben Andrew Kromo de Major van Musica del Cielo, sending all my love and respect to everyone, everywhere, listening to Radio Shalom.

Ladies and gentlemen, as they say, good things come to those who wait. The man himself is ready. Are you ready for Uche?

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I've been traveling around the world now for a good 8 years, Pastor Ann. And in my traveling, you know, I learned that you can't just be one-dimensional. You can't just go overseas with an American mentality and think that everybody's going, you know, bow to our American way and culture. I don't hear you here. 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

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Hanata koso wa nozomi wa de wa shiroku. When you go to places like Holland, in the country of Holland, there are cities like Amsterdam, The Hague, Rotterdam, and they all speak Dutch there, so you can't just go there and say, great is.

Your line ain't none of your Zulu in this one. Ain't none of y'all Zulu. You know. Then you go down to a little country in South America, on the tip of South America, right next to Curacao, there's a little country called Suriname. And mostly, see, that's why nobody said anything about that, because you've never heard of that place. You're like, Sur who? Suriname. And there they speak a language called Surinamese. I'm still getting a zero here. 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And when you go down to Suriname, you know, there's a song that I sing, and

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God, if they won't book it all. 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

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Any Latinos here? There's a song they told me.

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Yo, man. What a one. Everybody, come on together. Let's praise the Lord.

I beheld, and I heard the voice of many angels round about the throne, and the beast, and the elders, and the number of them was 10,000.